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1: 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We want our city to shine, right? 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Now, you know, this is where it all started for me. And as an alum, I'm always repping IPS. Yep, see, I know what you're thinking. Mike, why are you talking about school? I thought you was the class clown. Yeah, well, I was. But IPS is where I found my voice, my true voice. And IPS is the launch pad for the next generations of legends. Whether your kids are in coding, construction, nursing, or the arts, IPS has the programs to prepare students for the future they're dreaming about. 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So what are you waiting for? It's time to come to Indianapolis Public Schools now. 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
9: 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Y'all ready? 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
1: That's right, that's right. Put those hands together all over this place. Yeah. We come to praise him, we come to praise him, and lift him up, because he's worthy.

0: Yeah. He's all right. Hallelujah.
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0: welcome Pastor Donnie McClurkin. He is a legend. I'm so excited to talk to him today. What advice would you give to your younger self?
1: I really don't know. Don't make me cry right now. Don't make me cry. I don't know why that just hit me. But I would tell my younger self that everything that you suffered from the rape at 8 years old up until the time where you finally get your legs, it will all be worth it after a while. Just stay the course. Yes. Fight through it. And understand the people that you will help because of your brokenness.
0: Yes.
1: Sometimes somebody's got to be crucified for other people to be saved.
0: Wow.
1: And the things that we suffer in our past really play a part in the real purpose that we have in our future. Yeah. And my history did not prevent my destiny. And I would tell my younger self, what happened will not stop you.
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1: Yay!
2: Glad to be here with you. What's
0: good
2: going on?
0: Have
2: what
0: you.
2: Up,
0: Griff?
2: What up, E?
0: Listen, you just released a new single featuring Melvin Crispell. Oh,
1: Vicious.
0: My God. So
1: Vicious.
0: Why don't you briefly introduce it, and we'll come back and talk more about it.
2: Cool. Ladies and gentlemen, I wrote this song, and God can handle whatever it is in your life, and I got my little brother, little Melvin Crispell on it, man. So everybody, listen to whatever it is.

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1: Welcome back. We are the Bible Speak program. In honor of our late Bishop Willie J. Duncan, we bring to you the Bible, the basic instructions before leaving earth, teaching them to observe all things. Good morning. Good morning, everybody. Today is a good day. Today is the day that God has blessed us to see once again. Why? To give him praise. He's just an awesome God. Have you had a good week this week? I've had an awesome week, even at the end part of it. God is so good. He's so kind. I'm telling you, I just never doubt God, because you just don't know which way God is going to turn out and show up to bless you. You're only born to be blessed. That's why we're here. We're going to go through some tests and trials, and we're going to have confrontations in life. But the most important thing is that God gave us life that we may live eternally. So this is Sister Lori, your sister in Christ, your sister to where I want to make a believer out of you to love who God and to know who God is. I want to help you to learn the way of salvation. I want to help you to understand why you're here, why you exist, what your calling is. How can you define that? So we're going to go ahead and start with prayer. To our Father who art in heaven, hallowed be thy name, thy kingdom come, thy will be done in earth as it is in heaven. Give us this day our daily bread, and forgive us of our debts as we forgive our debtors. And lead us not unto temptation, but deliver us from all evil. For thine is the kingdom, the power, and the glory, forever and ever. Amen. I pray for all of those who are in need and that need a blessing on their lives, and those in marriages and in the court system, judicial system, the president. I pray for you on this day that God would lead your life. The Bible says, seek ye first the kingdom of God and his righteousness. And whatever that you are needed, as Gentiles need, he will supply your needs. All right, my subject today, my title today is how to save your life. Your life is very important to me, to God, and to also, hopefully, to yourselves. We have to register our connection with the Almighty God. We have to find out who he is. What is he talking about? Who is he talking to? Why we are existing? Amen. So, I wanted to share something before I really get deep into the subject of my father. This is something that he created. Test questions he created back in 1990. Bishop Duncan, these are the times, and this is the oracle of my father, his Bible and his writings.

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1: Arise a dictator who will control the United Nations of the world. According to Bible prophecy, as my Bishop Duncan has stated, the present day invasion of Iraq will be brought down by the United Nations of the world. This situation that has happened in Iraq, invasion of Kuwait, have brought the United Nations of the world closer than it ever has been since this inception. This event will give them knowledge of their effect power to deter any nation from trying to rule the world as an independent nation. Iraq will be brought down by the United Nations of the world as they united and brought down Hitler. So will they do in this case? The 10 toes on the image of Nebuchadnezzar's dream represent the 10 nations that Rome was divided into. These kingdoms will stay in power until the second coming of Christ. These 10 nations are represented in the United Beast of Revelation chapter 13. And I stood upon the sand of the sea and saw a beast rise up out of the sea, having 7 heads and 10 horns, and upon his horns, 10 crowns. His horns, 10 crowns, and upon his head, the name of blasphemy. And the beast which I saw was like unto a leopard. This is the writing of Bishop Duncan, if you're tuning in. Questions and answers, right in the Hebrew back in 1990. His horns, 10 crowns, and upon his heads, the name of blasphemy. And the beast which I saw was like unto a leopard, and his feet was as the feet of a bear, and his mouth as the mouth of a lion. And the dragon gave him power, and his seat a great authority. Representations of the Antichrist that's going to come up on the scene here in the world. This passage of scriptures has to do with the last end of the Gentile power. A picture of this is shown in the United Nations of the world. This is the same beast the woman rides in Revelation 17 and 3. The woman represents false religions. Religious system, a false religious system who will influence and control the world in the beginning of the tribulation period. This woman is Babylon, in a mystery of represent the last end of a false religious system. The 10 horns kings will, in the middle of tribulation period, destroy the false religious system and will give their power to the beast for the last half of the tribulation period, destroy the false religious system and will give power to the beast for the last half of the tribulation period, the false religious system and will give their power to the beast for the last half of the tribulation period found in Revelation 17 and 16. The beast and the Antichrist kingdom will last for 3.5 years. 3.5 years. This is found in the book of Revelation 13 and 5. The beast with his nations will turn against Jerusalem to battle against Israel. For I will gather all nations against Jerusalem to battle, and the city shall be taken, and the houses raveled, and the women ravished, and the half of the city shall go

0: forth into captivity, and residue of the people shall not be cut off from the city. Then shall the Lord go forth and fight against those nations as when he fought in the day of battle. 17:14, these shall make war with the Lamb, and the Lamb shall overcome, for he is Lord of lords, for he is King of kings, and they that are with him are called and chosen and faithful. Revelation 19:11-15. This was written by my father. This is when we was at the Belmont Church on West Michigan. Again, what I read from, I call it the Chronicles of Bishop Duncan. His letter to on the subject, what will happen in the Bible prophecy. I know there's so many things that's going around. People want to know the end time, what's going to happen, what's going to take place. All right, I just wanted to share that with you, but I don't want to elaborate on that too much. But I do want to be ready. I want you to be ready how to save your life. The acknowledgement is you have to acknowledge that there is a God. Genesis 1:1 says, in the beginning, God created the heaven and the earth. That's your creator. And you are the creature of his creation. So you must acknowledge that there is a God. You can't make the moon. You can't make the sun that rise in the morning. You can't make the animals that run and through about all over the kingdom. But there has to be a God somewhere. So in order for you to understand how to save your life, because you didn't create your life, you must acknowledge that there is one. You must acknowledge that you are not your creator. Yes, mom and dad born you, brought you into this world. Yes, some children are born without fathers. But God created your mom and dad so that you can be born. So find out who is God. So Genesis 1:1 says, in the beginning, God created the heavens and the earth. Exodus speaks about the writings of Moses. Exodus 23, thou shalt not have no other gods before me. You must worship God. He is the supremest. Who is God? God means the supreme, all powerful. He's the creator of and the ruler of the universe, the world. God is the creator of all things. So you must define, how can I come in agreement with the one who has made me? How can I find him? Who is he to me? Amen? Genesis 1:27 says that God created man in his own image. And the image of God created he, him, male. And female created he them. That's a process of the procreation of how we all got here. But something happened in that garden. It wasn't supposed to take place, but it did take place. Adam and Eve was deceived. Amen. They were deceived by Satan, the devil, who was jealous that he lost that throne. He lost that kingdom. He was put in darkness. He was put out of that paradise. So God had to create his son. John 3:16, for God so loved the world that he created his only begotten son, and who shall ever believe on him should not perish, but have everlasting life. How can we worship God? Can we see him and worship him in flesh and blood? John 4:24 says, God is a spirit. And they that worship him must worship him in spirit and in truth. In spirit and in truth. Amen. So in order for us to understand and to know how we can connect to him, we must first identify that there is a God. Over the Dribble Bible knowledges that my father has written, Godhead, he said that was his favorite subject, the God. I like it too, because I like the fact that nobody can take the place of God, that there is only one God. Amen. What does the word God mean? The supreme being who is worship. The Bible speaks of only one God. Fear not, neither be afraid. Have I not told thee from that time and have declared it? Ye are even my witnesses. Is there a God beside me? Yea, there is no God. This is the book of Isaiah. I know not any. Isaiah 44:8. Fear not, fear ye not, neither be afraid. Have I told thee from that time and have declared it? Ye are even my witnesses. Is there a God beside me? Yea, there is no God. I know not any. Amen. Now, therefore, consider in thine heart that the Lord, he is God. He's God in the heaven above and upon the earth beneath. There is none else. No one can take the place of God. We must identify that there is a God and there is only one God. How would you know that there is? How would you know how to follow this supremacist? Who has God put in place in the position to follow that supremacist? That power, that divine creator of all, the creator of male and female, the creator of the world, the creator of the earth. There's a formula that's been put together. It says, the way of salvation. We must first hear the word. It's the reason why we're here in the beautiful broadcast and we're on the radio air of Praise Indy. We're here speaking through the radio. Has waves to go through all the central Indiana and some all over the world. If you download Praise Indy, AM 1310, you can hear it on your phone. 95.1, you can hear it on your phone. God is a good God, amen. So you must first hear the word. Believe it. Having the repentance of your heart. And you also must have the baptismal formula, the baptismal of water, baptism of the Holy Ghost. Amen. So in order for you to understand who is God, who we are to believe, who we are to follow, we must hear the word. We must believe it in our hearts. If it's no more than the Bible, than the world, let's go and talk about the world a little bit. We have presidents, we have leaders, we have governments, we have mayors, and those are people that are in positions of leadership. but they're here only temporarily. They can lead you. They can tell you how to navigate in the economy that we live in. Amen? They can create a better habitat for us to go back and forth, you know. We need a street to drive on. They create the roads. We need a car to drive in. We have a car that we can drive. Those are helpers and ministers of the city, you know. We have the police officers to try to keep peace. They're ministers of the city. But they're not the minister of their life, of your life. They have a position and a role to fulfill. But God also has placed in our hearts, in our minds, in our thoughts, His Spirit. As I said before, they that worship Him must worship Him in spirit and in truth. When we see people on earth, their vision, you can see the vision, you can see them here. They're walking. They're breathing. But God is omnipresent. What does that mean? God has to be everywhere all over the world at the same time, yet He's still sitting on the throne. So, as John 4:24 says, God is a spirit, and they that worship Him must worship Him in spirit and in truth. So in order for you to understand who is God, you must hear the word by radio ministry, by churches, pastors and teachers, preachers, evangelism, as they edify the body of Christ, as they give you the confidence of what you should do and how it should be done. They are the ambassadors of Christ. They are leaders of Christ. Romans 10:14 says, how then shall they call upon Him whom they have not believed? And how shall they believe in whom they have not heard? Gotta hear it. And how shall they hear without a preacher? And how shall they preach except they be sent? As it is written, how beautiful are the feet of them that preach the gospel of peace and bring glad tidings of good things. Amen. So we must first hear the word so we can define who we are. Because as a little baby, you're under the parental guidance of your parents. You are instructed what to do, how, when, what not to do. Mama said, no, don't touch this. No, don't go there. Sit down, be still. It's for your health. You're growing. It's developing the understanding of positions of who I am and what I can be represented. Becoming an adult to understand life, what it's all about, how and what to do, what not to do. Structuring our mind to develop an understanding. So Romans 10:14 again says, how then shall they call upon Him whom they have not believed? How shall they believe in whom they have not heard? And how shall they hear without a preacher? And how shall they preach except they be sent? You look at the sky and the moon. It's evidence that you didn't make that. When you see the grass grow, the greenery, there's evidence that you didn't create that. Oh yeah, we can go and get top dirt and put it down and we can plant it, we can water it. But all of the growth comes from the sun. Comes from the sun. Get off the sun just a little bit. That's when your food that you eat should all be nurtured by the vitamins and the nutrition that comes from the sun. The waves of the suns penetrates the ground. It's nature. It accents it. It brings it up out of the dirt. And we consume it for the edifying of our natural body. We consume it. So every position, every creation has a purpose in life. Amen? So, amen. Jesus says from John 14:6, Jesus says unto him, I am the way, the truth, and the life. No man cometh unto the Father but by me. Hallelujah. No man come to the Father but by me. Some says they have a God. They call him Allah. Muhammad. They worship different other gods. They worship different other beliefs, different patterns of whom they believe in. The Asians have their God, have their supreme, it's who they worship in. You know, they have a place of where, or whom they think they know who their ultimate God is. Jesus says, I am the way, the truth, and the life. No man come unto the Father but by me. Jesus, the one who is in agreement with God. Then Peter said unto them, repent, be baptized. Every one of you in the name of Jesus for the remission of sins, and you shall receive the gift of the Holy Ghost. Holy Ghost, same as a spirit. They that worship him must worship him in spirit and in truth. Who is it for? Is it just for one person? For the promise is given unto you and to your children and to all that are far off, even as many as the Lord our God shall call. Amen. We must worship God. He is our supremest. He is the highest of all other gods. There is no other God. There is no other God. What's it say in Exodus? For thou shalt have no other gods before me. Exodus 20:3. Mark 12:30 says, and thou shalt love the Lord thy God with all thy mind and with all thy soul. With all thy mind. This is the first commandment. And second to it, thou shalt love thy neighbor as thyself. Amen. So God created man in his image. In the image of God created he him, male and female. God is your creator. So in order for you to find out who he is, why he's here, who you are in Christ, you must first hear the word, believe the word. You must believe what you hear. You must have an understanding of who God is. Amen? So in order for you to have that understanding, you must come to the pavilion, to the church, who teach the full gospel of the word of God, who are teaching and rightly dividing the word of truth. From Genesis to Revelation, teaching the word of God, the fullness of the way of salvation. Amen? And as I love the book of Isaiah, I never read the book of Isaiah, but I want you to be encouraged. I want you to know to save your life. You don't want to be lost. You don't want to get caught up into the world system to where my job is more important than my salvation or walk with Christ. You don't want to get caught up in a way to where, oh, I'm somebody in this earth. If I turn away from doing what I'm doing, then I can't please men. You don't want to be a men pleaser. You want to be a worshiper and a fellowship of God. You want to be a follower of Christ, the one who created the world, who created the earth. In the beginning, God created the heavens and the earth. Man didn't make this world, this earth. God did. Now, different buildings, yes. God give us that wisdom and the understanding of how to build our home, our habitat that we can go into and we can live and be covered, you know, in the winter and the spring and summer and fall. And when it rains, recovered. God gives us that habitat. But who is your divine creation, the connection of why you were created? That is a God. As I've said, you must believe that there is a God. Isaiah 53:1, who hath believed the report? For he shall grow up before him as a tender plant and as the root out of the dry ground. He hath no form nor comeliness. And when we shall see him, there is no beauty that we should desire him. We're talking about Jesus. Jesus, the one who died for our sins, the one who created our lives so that we may have a right to the tree of life. Who was this Jesus? Why do we speak on this Jesus? He is despised. He's rejected of men, a man of sorrows and acquainted with grief. And we hid, as it were, our own faces from him. He was despised. He was esteemed. And we esteemed him, I'm sorry. He was despised and we esteemed him not. Surely he hath borne our griefs and carried our sorrows, yet we have esteemed him by his stripes. We are healed. Yet we did not see him stricken, smitten of God, and afflicted. But he was wounded for our transgressions. Every pain, every sorrow, everything that we go through in life, God is the recompense of everything that he supplied all of our needs according to his riches, according to his glories. He was bruised for our iniquities. The chastisement of our peace was upon him. And with his stripes, we are healed. With his stripes, we are healed. I'm talking about, friend, we must save our life. Our life was given by God. Our strength comes from Christ. Our thoughts are created from God, that we may think on him, think on good things, think of love, of joy, think of patience and kindness, think of good things. What is fruit of the Spirit is love, joy, peace, long-suffering, patience, gentleness, kindness. Those are the spirits that we must represent. Not the quantity of people inside of a church, but God is love. God loves you. You were created through love. Amen? God died for us so that we may have a right to the tree of life. It says, Isaiah, know therefore this day and consider it in thine heart that the Lord, he is God in heaven above and upon the earth beneath. There is none else. We live a life where people are here temporarily to the point there is a whole cemetery created for those who once was here, now they're gone. So we know the process of life and death. We're here for a moment and then we're gone. So while we're still within the moment, we must view and we must digest and find, why are we here? What could I do to save my life? That I would not go against the divine creator. What must I do to be saved? Hear the word. Believe the word. Is this, and in this is life eternal, that they may know thee, the only true God, and Jesus Christ, whom they have sent. These are the words spake Jesus and lifted up his eyes to heaven and said, Father, and this is life eternal, that they might know thee, the only true God, and Jesus Christ, whom thou hast sent. This is found in St. John 17 and 1 and 3. But above, it says, these words spake Jesus and lifted up his eyes to heaven when he was talking about, and call no man your father upon the earth. For one is your father, which is in heaven. Have we not all one father? Have not God, one God, created us? It's found in Malachi 2 and 10. Have we not all one Father? Have not one God created us? God is a spirit. And they that worship him must worship him in spirit and in truth. So, in order for you to understand why you're here, you must come to a congregation. You must believe that the word of God is real. You must develop an understanding of who God is. And once you develop that understanding, you can begin to understand the word that is written. The word that is written for us, our learning. It says, Romans 15 and 4, for whatsoever things were written aforetime were written for our learning, that we through patience might have hope. Our hope is in Jesus. Second Peter says, knowing this first, that no prophecy of the scriptures of any private interpretation. You learn in Isaiah speaking about Jesus. He speaks about the birth of Christ. And Matthew's bringing up, you shall have a son, and you shall call his name Jesus. He will come to save his people from their sins. The world that we live in is full of sin, full of hate, full of selfishness and evil. But there is a Savior. So when we have the comparisons of good and evil, when we see what goes on in the world today, in the world system, when we see what goes on even in our own families, that what we consider as families, siblings, people that we knew, that we grew up with, what goes on a job, when you want and you apply for a job and you maybe didn't get that job, and it may be because of who you are, they may not like your name. They may not even like the context of your skin. This is society. This is the world that we have grown up in. So we know the balance of what's good, and we see what's good and we see what's evil. We see what is right. We see what is wrong. Even so much as trying to buy a home. They say, oh, okay, your credit score got to be 800. Guess what? You got the 800 credit score, and they still will have to determine if they want to give it to you or not. There is positions in life that we must define, okay, I'm not feeling well. I don't like this. What's going on? Why do I have to go through so much? That's where the Savior come in at. That's why Jesus died, so that we may have a right to the tree of life. That's why Jesus died, so we wouldn't have to be put on last totem pole. I'm telling you, when you know that God is real, when you have experience and you have him as your personal savior, you will find out and you will define that Jesus is the reason for every season. There is a reason why he is your savior to save you. Amen. So when those hurts of the world comes on you, you're given God place and a position to come in, to be God. Because if we're made to do everything ourselves, then where can God come in at? Where can God perform his act, his mighty wonders that he's just waiting to give us? Let God be God. Let God be God and Lord in your life. So when you believe on God, I'm telling you, when you find out who God is, the best thing can ever happen to you. When you begin to understand your position and why you are created, that's the best thing that can ever happen to you. Because after the Holy Ghost has fallen upon you, the Spirit of God is a spirit. We must worship him in spirit and in truth. We must worship him in spirit and in truth. The Holy Ghost is a spirit. Amen. We must worship him in spirit. John 20:29, Jesus said unto Thomas, because thou have seen me. Because thou hast seen me, thou hast believed. So a lot of people get confused with, how do we know that he is a God? How do we know that he's real? I mean, sometimes there are atheist people, they don't believe in God. I say, you know what? Don't even read the Bible. You can go to God directly and say, God, who are you? Why am I here? Because the Bible is and can be very confusing to you who don't understand the word of God, who don't know how to rightly divide to your understanding, to your ability. That's why so many different Bibles are created. They created the Bible so they can understand it more. Perhaps someone can read it to enlighten, but I want to work up to the understanding of God. Yes, I do want the wisdom of God. I do want that knowledge and that perfect understanding, that perfect will of God to be in me, so I can be also as Christ. So I can be the follower of Christ. So how can you follow someone who you have not seen? John 20:29, Jesus said to Thomas, because thou hast seen me, thou hast believed. Blessed are they who have not seen me and yet believe. God is still on the throne. God is still here. There's power in the name of Jesus. Why do you think they wanted to take the prayer out of school? It's power in prayer. There's power in the position of knowing who your creator is. There's wisdom, there's knowledge, there's perfect understanding of why we exist on this earth. If you are tuning in, I'm talking on the subject of how to save your life. God gave you life, and that much more abundantly. God gave you life that much more. I'm looking at the time. Time has gotten away. Oh, my goodness. Time has gotten away from us. You know, but the Bible says, if God was dead, what make the summer come in June? He used to sing a song back in the day. If God was dead, what makes the flowers bloom? God is alive, and he is alive forevermore. This is a really, really huge subject, and you just can't get it all in 1 hour. But I want you to know, and I want you to believe in your heart and to know that God is real. And if you are confused with who God is, and you're confused with what Bible to follow, what is written, God will come. God will understand. Ask him. Just go directly to the throne. God, who are you? Who am I? Why am I here? God will send a messenger to you. He will give you that understanding. But first, you have to seek. You got to want it. You got to want it. And once you receive the word, you got to believe it. And I don't stop. You got to continue in its word. You got to continue to understand of who he is, why he is. And I'm going to say this real quickly because the time is leaving. The Bible can be divided under the headings of the Old Testament and the New Testament concealed. The New Testament is the Old Testament revealed. The Old Testament is the New Testament contained. The New Testament is the Old Testament explained. The Old Testament is the shadow. The New Testament is the body. The gospel is the manifestation. The book of Acts is the proclamation. And the epistles are the explanation. The revelation is the confirmation. These are little synapses on how and what the Bible is all about. And how to rightly divide it, how to understand it. It's not going to take, you're not going to understand it in 1 day. That's why God sent preachers and evangelists and teachers, apostles, disciples. You be disciples, someone who can lead and guide you. How should I learn? How should I know? God will send a messenger. Go visit a church home who is teaching you the word of God, and they will help you. They will guide you to all truth. Someone who's teaching the Bible base from Genesis to Revelations to open up your mind to get a perfect understanding. God is listening. God wants you to be saved. God don't want you to be lost. He wants you to be saved. And if you are blessed with the teachings that I've taught today, then please contribute if you have the opportunity to this broadcast, to this teacher, for I love you to life, and I want you to be saved. I want you to be blessed. So thank you for tuning in to The Bible Speaks, hosted your sister Lori and Christ. God bless you, and you are important to me. God bless you, that you will be guided to save your life. Don't lose your life when God has the answer for you today. Be blessed in Jesus' name. I love you to life. God bless you. Thank you for tuning in to the Bible Speak program. Your host, Lori Duncan, your sister in Christ. If there's any information that you are needing, you can call me at the number of 317-748-9131. Again, any information that you are in need of, please contact me at 317-748-9131. Thank you so much, and may God bless you.
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3: May we please pause for a minute of prayer. Oh dear God, creator of the entire universe, we stop what we are doing to say thank you and to let you know that we appreciate having you in our lives. Because of our belief in you, God, our understanding of your greatness and your mercy, and most importantly, our witnessing of your awesome power and unlimited ability, we know that you can empower us to accomplish that which may appear impossible. You did not let the sea stop Moses. You parted the waters. You did not allow the wall to stop Joshua.
4: You made the wall come tumbling down.
3: You didn't allow the giant to stop David. And you didn't even allow death to stop Jesus, who we all know is still teaching as strong as ever. So all that we ask of you today, dear God, is to please help us to never forget that for with you, our God, nothing is impossible. Hallelujah and amen.
5: 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We want our city to shine, right? Well, it starts with a high-quality education right here at IPS. Now, you know, this is where it all started for me. And as an alum, I'm always repping IPS. Yep, see, I know what you're thinking. Mike, why are you talking about school? I thought you was the class clown. Yeah, well, I was. But IPS is where I found my voice, my true voice. And IPS is the launch pad for the next generations of legends. Whether your kids are in coding, construction, nursing, or the arts, IPS has the programs to prepare students for the future they're dreaming about. We're talking about specializing academics, hands-on training, and staff who cares about our kids. So what are you waiting for? It's time to come to Indianapolis Public Schools now. It's time to choose your IPS, because IPS is here for you.
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0: All right. Good afternoon, everyone. Welcome to Unity in the Community. We certainly need more of that. Happy 4th of July, 250 years, celebrating 250 years. Be careful out there. 250 years as independent, as an independent nation. America is much older than that, but its independence is 250 years. So it's a great country, and to God be the glory for blessing us so far. Also, please be sure to love on your family and your friends today. It's a blessing from God. The number that you will need to connect to the show today is 317-480-1310, 317-480-1310. Also, joining me on this afternoon, we missed him on last week, generally gets with us here in the studios on four Saturdays, but joining us here today, Dr. Wayne Moore. Welcome to the program.
1: Thank you for having me, man. I'm happy to be with you today on this momentous occasion, July 4th. 250 years of independence for the United States of America. Happy to be here.
0: And joining us in the second half, Bishop Derek Jefferson will also be with us. So we're looking forward to that as well. Dr. Moore, if you'll lead us in a word of prayer, please.
1: Gracious God, our Father, we are privileged again to be in a space of fellowship, a space of worship, and most of all, we're grateful to be alive and to have blood running warm in our veins and to share with you another opportunity of how grateful we are for your hand of mercy and grace that has been extended to us one more time. We thank you for unity in the community. We pray that callers will call in and celebrate with us today and give their words of celebration for living in a country such as this and we pray that we have a great, great, great, great moment of conversation today. Bless us now as we endeavor to lift you, even as we lift our country. Thank you now. Pray for Dr. Jackson as he hosts us today. In Christ's name we pray, and it's for our sake. Amen.
0: Amen. Thank you. 250 years hits different for black folks. I'm going to try to keep our program on the up and up today, because it is a great celebration, 1776 to 2026, 250 years. However, that's not freedom for black people.
1: Yeah.
0: Because civil rights has been an issue for a long, long time.
1: Mm-hmm.
0: Civil rights legislation wasn't signed until around 67 or so by President Lyndon Baines Johnson.
1: Johnson, yeah.
0: After the assassination of President Kennedy. And so so for us, and then even after that, you have redlining, you have other things that have marginalized the freedom of black people, even to this day, with the obliteration of DEI in the state of Indiana. Of course, the prior administration supported that.
1: Yeah.
0: And I met the young lady who was over diversity in the state of Indiana, brilliant young woman and a great speaker. But of course, all that was wiped out recently. So for black people and Haitian people and Hispanic folks and some other folks of other ethnic groups, it's not so free. So, and I put that out there not as a negative, but I think we always have to be aware of some of the limitations that are still in place.
1: Well, I think, Dr. Jackson, when we look at black people as it relates to freedom, I mean, we echo the celebration of July 4th enthusiastically was a celebration of a country's idea of progress. In no uncertain terms, a celebration while also acknowledging the history of slavery, segregation, and the ongoing struggle of equality. Mm-hmm. We can't get away from that. Chose instead to place greater emphasis on Juneteenth. Mm-hmm. That's where we are, which came along. The United States became a federal holiday in 2021.
0: Finally.
1: And then we had the administration recently attack it. But people still came forth, just like in Martinsville, they had a Juneteenth celebration. But for decades, many people, I guess, of the darker hue, looked at July 14th as a family celebration, not so much as a independence celebration. But since 2021, it was Juneteenth that has had more of a greater emphasis and had gained such inroads in our communities throughout the recent years, but has had tremendous issues here recently because of the DEI issues. I think what the black community has failed to realize is that everything that we've had has come through two entities, which we have caused self-inflicted wounds. And number one, the black church. Then number two, the Supreme Court. Everything that we've had has been navigated through the black church, which was inflicted upon the Supreme Court. Now the Supreme Court has been severely polluted, and the black church has been suffering from self-inflicted wounds from its own community. Its transformation of leadership. What do we mean by transformation of leadership? People are just not understanding the seriousness of social justice and how it played a role in getting us DEI, affirmative action, et cetera. That's going to be an ongoing fight that we must pursue once again.
0: Do you think churches can still survive if black pastors go back to preaching black liberation theology, which was what that was way back there? Do you think it could survive if you got up and you talked about these events and the impact and what it meant for black people? Do you think our congregants or people in the community have a tolerance to come to church Sunday after Sunday to hear a message that has something to do about what's going on in the community?
1: A lot of people are just not wanting to come to church to hear life situational preaching. They want to hear celebrational type preaching. They want to hear the narrative. And after they hear the narrative, the Bible narrative, they want to hear the celebration. I have no problem with that.
0: Mm-hmm. And it has its place.
1: But what can I do from Monday to Wednesday, and then from Wednesday to Sunday morning? In the 60s and doing the liberational type of preaching and theology, it was teaching people how to cope with the crisis in which they lived in. When you look at what's going on today, a lot of our children who are now living are just having difficult times coping with the crisis in which we live in today. Mm-hmm. And they're working two jobs. Rent for one bedroom is $1,500 easily.
0: Yeah, the whole affordability.
1: Yeah, the whole affordability issue is tremendously difficult for them. And the pulpit was a method to our crisis. It was just one. It was part of the method of our crisis, and we were taught to trust God, and that God would deliver, that He would help us get through the week, and that He would make the way. And the message about Him making the way was a message of determination. It was a message of faith. It was a message of it was a message of courage and a message of fighting back in a way that was nonviolent. It was a message that put us in a position not to back down, but to live a life of courage and never to give up and never to quit. The life situation message is very much needed now. And most people are just not ready for that life situation message. And if the church does not attend to their needs, then the church is no longer any good to them. You know?
0: Yeah. And I think some of the things that we have discovered, and it's not new, about the history of black folks in America. And at the signing, that 1776 Declaration of Independence, slavery was still legal.
1: Yeah.
0: And there were some historians estimate about 500,000 enslaved Africans and African Americans at that time living in the colonies in 1776, making up about 20% of the population.
1: Yeah.
0: So freedom and independence, and all men are created equal. And the Declaration of Independence, which is not, in my research, being followed to the letter by the current administration in Washington, D.C., we're headed for some troubling times if things remain as they are. And so this goes beyond, in my view, past Democrat, Republican, because President Trump is not a traditional Republican. He's a MAGA, it's the MAGA party, and some say MAGA Republican, but he's pretty much doing his own thing. And so if the trajectory that we're on continues forward, there's a clip that I wanted to play. We may be able to get to it later on. Senator Frank Church.
1: Yeah.
0: And I think he was prescient when he warned that because of the intelligence, even at that time in 1975 when he said it, the way that the American government is able to keep tabs on everybody. And back then, you didn't have cell phones.
1: Right.
0: You didn't have the kind of technology, drones, and all of that that we have now. And back then, Senator Church warned that if we ever ended up with a tyrannical leader or a dictator-style leader, then it would almost be impossible to fight back.
1: Well, it was also said by Eisenhower, the military-industrial complex would be, if we did not get a hold of the military-industrial complex, that it would play a role along with what Church said. Mm-hmm. And it's doing that. You hear
0: right before our eyes.
1: Right before our eyes, you hear about the massive request for budget for the military-industrial complex. We are creating power through war again. I mean, you have to watch these two entities. You know, we always talk about the deal is power through war. And so a lot of people are just not paying attention because we have been groomed to be a power through war, not through negotiation. We use negotiation. I mean, when you talk about all of these Bill of Rights or the what you just mentioned, the Constitution and et cetera, everything is being tampered with to bring on the ideology of white supremacy to a new level. And so people, you can stick your head in the sand all you want. When you look at it, you're going to find out, you know, that your comfortability right now in the process of time is going to be taken away.
0: Yeah, and how quickly it can happen.
1: Yeah.
0: And sometimes we don't think it can happen to us.
1: Yeah.
0: And this is the reason why I think we got to get out in front of it. And this is a good time to do that.
1: Yeah.
0: And it's a great celebration, 250 years, but there's some realities that we have to face about it. I was talking to a Haitian pastor the other day. And, of course, the Supreme Court has given President Trump the ability to terminate TPS, the temporary status that some 300,000 Haitians in America have.
1: Yeah.
0: And so they're working on terminating that,
1: yeah.
0: Which means if you're Haitian and you've been in America for a while and you had that status legally, once that's terminated, you can't work and you could be deported.
1: Yeah.
0: And so we could see some 300,000 Haitian people deported. Some are already leaving to avoid all the problems that come, because if you don't leave or if you don't get deported,
1: you're going to concentration
0: peacefully,
1: camps.
0: Then they send the ICE after you.
1: Yeah.
0: And we already know what that's about.
1: Yeah.
0: So these are the kind of things, and the power of the Supreme Court and a lot of the things that are happening. And God helps us to fight back against this through people.
1: Yeah.
0: So if we're waiting on God to come down and do something, he can. But generally, he works through us. He works through
1: people.
0: You
1: know, you make a great point. And I don't want people to get the misconception about God in this. When David had his problem, David asked, his request to God was, create in me a clean heart. Now, most people who know David know what his problem was at that particular time. People know what his problem was at that particular time. But he asked for God to create in him a clean heart. And no matter what the problem was, men need to ask God today to create in them personally a clean heart. Mm-hmm. The world is in the crisis in which it is in because it does not have the clean up. Men do not have the clean heart to govern.
0: Yeah.
1: I was writing something this morning because it helped me. I've been listening to a man of God, literally. He's always talking about the Holy Spirit this and the Holy Spirit that. And that bothered me. And God spoke to me, nobody else but me. Mm-hmm. And he says, I don't ever want you to prostitute me. Mm-hmm. As a man of God. He says, I don't ever prostitute me. And I began to write some things down on that. And the thing that I came up with was the preacher who prostitutes God.

0: And that was a conviction for me. It wasn't for anybody else, no other preacher. I turned it on myself. You know, I'm not one who looks out the window. I look in the mirror. And I turned it on myself. And I don't ever want to do that because I love him so much, you know. And I don't ever want to prostitute him. And you know, every time I turn around, well, the Holy Spirit this, the Holy Spirit that, and this and that. And when I don't look at myself, I got to look at myself. And I want my heart to be clean when I deal with men.
1: Yeah.
0: If I'm going to govern, I have to do it the right way. You know, that's just me.
1: That's good.
0: You know, I mean, you
1: that's good.
0: Yeah.
1: So, you know, God works through us and we've got to be ready for that. We're going to go to Regina and then we're going to take a quick break. Regina, welcome to the program.
2: Oh, God. Oh, my God. And I just happened to dial that number because I ain't hear y'all say what number to dial and all of this is in confirmation. And I'm glad I'm a woman and y'all are a man because in Galatians, they say it's no Greek, no Hebrew, no male or female, all in Christ. And the only reason that why they don't want a woman to preach is because of Eve. She brought that fruit to Adam, even though it was Adam's fault because God gave him dominion. He should have slapped that fruit out of her hand and said, we can't eat this. And it, you see, it's just as many bad men up in the pulpit, but a woman can persuade people too, just as bad as a man if she was in the pulpit. That's the only reason why they don't want a woman up in there, because she could be just as bad as the men is bad too. That's it. That's all. Amen. And what you said is right up the alley. It is the church's fault that the world is the way it is today because of the divisions of the denominations. That's what's wrong with the world today, the divisions of the denominations. And like you said, it's the people of God. It's us. If you go to Romans chapter 10, it says, we have the righteousness, but we not going after the righteousness of God. We need politicians in the pulpit that saying, according to the word, we should do this or that. You're not making people be Christians, but you're saying, I'm a Christian. I'm not ashamed of God. Just like the Muslims get up there. All the Muslims, if you notice, they in politics. They have that name. They wear their garbs and they speak. And you know they Muslim. So why us as Christians can't say according to the word of God? Because if you read his word and say we gonna do it this way because this word says that, the word makes sense. That's it. That's all. I'm not making you be no Christian, but his word says this, and this is why I want to do with us. Now look, if you say love thy neighbor as thou love thyself, everybody will agree with that. So why we can't do that? It's potholes in the street in your state because your government is crooked. Somebody's keeping the pothole money. You see what I'm saying?
0: Okay.
2: If your cars is crashing and sliding all over the place in the wintertime, your government is holding the salt money.
0: Thank you so much.
2: You see what I'm saying?
0: Yes, ma'am.
2: So if your government is holding the salt in the pothole money, your government leader may not believe in God like he's supposed to. And why is he ashamed of that God? Why is he not saying, according to this God, we will do this or that? You're not making people follow your God, but you're not advertising what you believe either.
1: All
2: you
1: right.
2: see what I'm saying?
1: Yeah.
2: So why we hiding who we believe in while we lead? What kind of leadership are you doing in your government? You see what I'm saying?
0: Yes, ma'am. Thank you so much.
1: Regina.
2: And Jesus left the building in politics in 1963 when y'all divided, when we divided religion and state in 1963. Then look at the Christian. Look at us Christians. We think because Israel is fighting over there, that's what the Bible is talking about, when that Israel didn't become Israel till 1948. Now, when did Jesus start existing? 5,800 and something years ago. 5,000 and something years ago. So that's not the Israel he's talking about. Israel is scattered. It's a you, me, we grafted in the true vine, right?
1: Mm-hmm.
2: Well, some of us is grafted in, so it ain't them. So we reading the Bible like it ain't even us. When are we going to get

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4: 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The Marion County Public Health Department also

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0: Jay Moss and Praise on the Inside on a Praise Party Saturday as we celebrate this 4th of July, 250-year celebration of this nation. We're also celebrating the Virtual Vacation Bible School because our studies are going so well and you're doing so well in going ahead and being a part of this Bible School study. Brought to you by King Ribs, Fit for King, home of the best barbecue in the 317. And this week we have been studying Let Go. As a matter of fact, Let Go and Trust God's Timing. Ecclesiastes 3:1. To everything there is a season and a time to every purpose under the heaven. You know, sometimes we struggle to let go because we want things to happen now. God works in seasons and his timing is always purposeful. What's the saying? He may not come when you want him to, but he's always right on time. You want to trust God. God's timing is not always our timing. Waiting does not mean God is absent. Faith helps us keep doing good while trusting God for the harvest. Can we pray? Father, help us trust your timing. Teach me patience, strengthen my faith, and help me keep doing what is right while I wait. Amen. Coming up, we've got Erica Campbell, commissioned, and Pastor Mike Jr. on Praise Indy.
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7: My heart is always longed for something more. 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

When the doors open and the blessing arrives, you can say it loud. 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Here's the latest from Kenny Lewis and One Voice on Praise AM 1310, 95.1 FM, Indy's Inspiration Station. Mm-hmm.